reminded when I play those promos that I don't have a DJ name. I'm DJ James. Hello. This is WTJU, Charlottesville, 91.1 FM. 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You're listening to On With The Show. My name is DJ James, I guess. I'll be with you for the rest of this hour playing the music of Broadway and beyond. We are celebrating tomorrow's birthday of Kate Baldwin, and we're more or less moving chronologically through her career. Up next, we've got a 2014 show called Big Fish, based on the novel by Daniel Wallace and the film directed by Tim Burton. This is music and lyrics by Andrew Lippa. We're going to hear more from Andrew Lippa tonight. But first, this one. Here's Kate Baldwin singing Two Men in My Life.

That was Kate Baldwin singing I Don't Need a Roof. Before that, Norbert Leo Butts and Kate Baldwin sang Time Stops. And we started that set off with Kate Baldwin singing Two Men in My Life. All of these from Big Fish, music and lyrics by Andrew Lippa. 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Coming up next, I've got more songs by Andrew Lippa. This is from an off-Broadway show called John and Jen. Kate Baldwin plays Jen in the first act. John is her younger brother, and in the second act, John is her son. And these two songs I'm going to play for you come from the end of the show. I'm not sure which John we're going to hear from. But this is music by Andrew Lippa, lyrics by Tom Greenwald. Here are Kate Baldwin and Connor Ryan singing That Was My Way.

wonderful place for me and for you. There are wonderful things

with a feeling of dread, scared of the trials that await. And all of these voices that scream in my head,

that was Kate Baldwin and Bryce Pinkham singing In Between from the off-Broadway cast recording of Superhero. Music and lyrics by Tom Kitt. Before that, Kate Baldwin and Connor Ryan sang Every Goodbye Is Hello. And we started the set off with Kate Baldwin singing That Was My Way. Both of those songs from the off-Broadway cast recording of John and Jen. Music by Andrew Lippa, lyrics by Tom Greenwald. WTJU is pleased to sponsor the entertainment stage at this spring's Crozet Arts and Crafts Festival on Saturday, May 9th and Sunday, May 10th at Claudius Crozet Park in Crozet, Virginia. There will be over 130 artists and exhibitors, plus musical performances by Reggae, Natural Hawk, the Skyline Country Cloggers, and more. Details at CrozetFestival.com. Just a Few Friends is heard each Sunday evening from 7 to 9, where Penelope invites you to spend your evening in a salon filled with the intimate strains of fine classical chamber music, from early to modern. We'll continue our birthday celebration of Kate Baldwin with a song from, I don't think this was a production. I think this was just a studio recording of a show called The Man in the Ceiling, music and lyrics by Andrew Lippa. This will be our last Andrew Lippa song for tonight. Here is Kate Baldwin reuniting with her Hello Dolly co-star Gavin Creel singing Disappear.

0: That was Aaron Lazor and Kate Baldwin singing I'd Give It All For You. That song originally from The Last 5 Years, music and lyrics by Jason Robert Brown. This is from an album called The Impossible Dream. Aaron Lazor was Kate Baldwin's co-star in the Dallas production of Giant. Brian D'Arcy James took over the role when it went to New York, but I can very easily picture him singing Brian D'Arcy James's songs that we heard earlier. Before that, we heard Will Chase and Kate Baldwin singing Lessons Learned. That's music and lyrics by Jonathan Reed Gelt from his album 13 Stories Down. And we started that set off with Kate Baldwin and Gavin Creel singing Disappear from The Man in the Ceiling, music and lyrics by Andrew Lippa.
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0: 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Up next, I've got a set of songs from older shows, think the 1920s, recordings, not full-blown. No, one of these is a full-blown production. Well, we'll get to that. First up, I've got a song from a show called Kitty's Kisses. I think that show's from 1926. I played something from that. Was it 2 weeks ago that we were remembering Rebecca Luker's birthday? So she's on this album, but so is Kate Baldwin. This is music by Con Conrad with lyrics by Gus Kahn. Here's Kate Baldwin singing Walkin' the Track.
2: You there. How much longer are we going to stop here?
3: I don't know. They've had a wreck ahead, so they sidetracked us.
2: Come on! Let's kill some time and walk the track.

That was Kate Baldwin and Philip Chaffin singing Fun to Be Fooled. That's from a show called Life Begins at 8:40 from 1934. Music by Harold Arlen, lyrics by E.Y. Harburg and Ira Gershwin. Before that, we heard Kate Baldwin sing Bill. That's from a musical review of Jerome Kern music called The Land Where the Good Songs Go. Bill is with music by Jerome Kern. The lyrics are by Oscar Hammerstein and P.G. Woodhouse. It appeared in Showboat, but it was originally written by Kern and Woodhouse for Oh Lady Lady from 1917. And we started that set off with Kate Baldwin singing Walkin' the Track from Kitty's Kisses. Music by Con Conrad, lyrics by Gus Kahn. Violet Crown Cinema and WTJU are pleased to present a musical screening of the 1971 classic film Willy Wonka and the Chocolate Factory on Saturday, May 9th at 3 p.m. Before and after the screening, songs from the film's soundtrack will be performed live by the Chocolate Dreams, led by Charlottesville's Eli Cook. Profits from the screening support MEMA, a nonprofit that builds community through collaborative music making. Details at violetcrown.com. Well, we've got time for just a couple more songs, and this will be from the 2017 revival of Hello, Dolly. Music and lyrics by Jerry Herman. We'll hear Kate Baldwin in her Tony-nominated performance sing Ribbons Down My Back. And we'll follow that with Bette Midler, Gavin Creel, Taylor Trench, and Kate Baldwin singing Dancing. Stay tuned for Offbeat Roadhouse coming up next at 8 o'clock. My name is James. Thanks for listening to On With The Show. Have a good weekend. Take care of yourselves and each other. I'll be back next week, and I hope you'll join me. Here's Kate Baldwin, whose birthday is tomorrow, singing Ribbons Down My Back.

Put your hand on her waist and stand with her right in your

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1: Ralph Graves, your host for this hour of music here on Charlottesville Classical. Thanks so much for joining us. We begin with the Serenade for Strings by Edward Elgar, a very famous piece now, but it actually had very modest origins. Elgar wrote the work in 1892 for

The Serenade for Strings in the Key of E Minor by Edward Elgar. That was a performance with Neville Marriner conducting the Academy of St. Martin in the Fields. Vox Luminous performs a hymn tune by Martin Luther.

You're listening to Charlottesville Classical. Ralph Graves here with a musical question. What were you doing when you were 18 years old? Well, if you were Felix Mendelssohn, you were, among other things, putting the finishing touches on your third piano sonata. We're going to hear that work right now. This performance is with Martin Jones. Completed in the year 1827, the piano sonata number 3 in the key of B-flat major by Mendelssohn.

0: The Piano Sonata No. 3 in the key of B-flat major by Felix Mendelssohn. That was a performance with Martin Jones.
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0: Ralph Graves along with you, and we continue with the music of Franz Joseph Haydn. This is his Symphony No. 82 in the key of C major. It's part of a set of six what are called Paris symphonies. They were all written for a subscription concert series given in Paris in 1786. The symphony also bears the nickname The Bear. Not sure why, but anyway, it's a work that did its job. These concert series was very successful, and it's a work that's frequently performed to this day. This performance features the Orchestra of the Age of Enlightenment, conducted by Sigiswald Kölkin.

Sigismund Kolchin conducted the Orchestra of the Age of Enlightenment in a performance of Franz Joseph Haydn's Symphony No. 82 in the key of C major, the Bear Symphony.

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Welcome to Classical Prelude. I'm Ralph Graves. Our featured work is Lebendung Begraben, Opus 40, by Otmar Showick. We begin with the Organ Concerto No. 2 in the key of G major by Thomas Arne. This is Robin Seven Williams, organ soloist, performing with Catalina, directed by Adrian Shepherd.

0: The Organ Concerto No. 2 in the key of G major by Thomas Arne. That was Robert Seven Williams, organist, along with Catalina, directed by Adrian Shepherd. You're listening to Classical Prelude on Charlottesville Classical. Our featured work is Lebendig Begraben, Opus 40, by Otmar Schoeck. This is Michael Nagy, baritone, the Bard Festival Chorus, and the Orchestra Now, directed by Leon Botstein.
1: Repoltertes, abscheuliches Geroll von Schutt und Hirte, wutenden Gebeinen. 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

Lebedig Begraben, Opus 40, by Otmar Schuck. We heard Michael Nagy, baritone, the Bard Festival Chorale, and the Orchestra Now, directed by Leon Botstein. This has been Classical Prelude with your host, Ralph Graves. Thanks so much for listening.

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Welcome to Classical Prelude. I'm Ralph Graves. Our featured work is the Symphony No. 6 in E-flat minor, Opus 23, by Nikolai Myaskovsky. We'll be hearing the Academic Symphony Orchestra of Moscow State Philharmonic and the State Academic Russian Chorus, conducted by Kirill Kondrashin.

Symphony No. 6 in E-flat minor, Opus 23, by Nikolai Myaskovsky. That was the Academic Symphony Orchestra of Moscow State Philharmonic and the State Academic Russian Chorus, conducted by Kirill Kondrashin. This has been Classical Prelude with your host, Ralph Graves. Thanks so much for listening.

0: You're listening to WTJU Charlottesville. It's time for local news. A grassroots coalition of Hanover County residents held a rally against data centers and other industrial developments. Our VPM News correspondent, Hannah Davis-Reed, is here to discuss.
1: Guitar hums and drum beats fill the air as Hanover residents gathered on Wednesday to celebrate Earth Day. The event was organized by Friends of Hanover, an organization formed to raise awareness over the growing number of industrial developments moving to the central Virginia county. Residents like Rhonda Hammond share the group's concerns.
2: I love seeing people being active in their communities and coming out and voicing their opinions and really driving the conversation and the actions about where their community is going to move to.
1: Movements like the one in Hanover are growing as Virginians decry the rapid growth of data centers in the Commonwealth. Tim Sawinski, a spokesperson for the Sierra Club Virginia chapter, says it's an issue that transcends political lines.
3: It's maybe the one issue that is truly nonpartisan. So it's really encouraging to see these people out here on Earth Day saying, not this time, not here. We're going to hold the line and we're going to stop you.
1: The next phase of Hanover's battle against data centers lies at the county's Board of Supervisors, as officials set a new tax rate on data center equipment. A public hearing on the proposal is scheduled for June 24th. Hannah Davis-Reed, VPM News.
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My name is Ken Nail and I'll be your host until 9 a.m. playing classical music to help you start your day. 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

And before we begin our music, let's look outside at the weather. It's cool and cloudy this morning, 57 degrees right now, and we can expect a high temp today of 67. Now, the clouds will linger this morning with some rain and possibly a stray

0: Music this morning from Juan Crisóstomo Arriaga. That was the Overture to Esclavos Felices. The Orchestra de Cadaqués was led by Sir Neville Mariner. Now, this talented young Basque composer's promising career was cut short. He died in 1826 at only 19 years of age. Well, thanks for starting your day right with WTJU every weekday morning from 7 to 9. Classical Sunrise will ease you through your busy morning with friendly, knowledgeable hosts and special features you won't find anywhere else. On Classical Sunrise Thursday, Lee Smith explores the many worlds of classical music, presenting old favorites, new discoveries, and helping you start the day on a high note. In the 8 o'clock hour, we present Ralph Graves with Composer Cameo, sharing the very human stories of the great and near great. 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
0: And we continue our music with an organ concerto from George Friedrich Handel. Here's his concerto number 2 in B-flat major. Our performers are Richard Egger at the keyboards and the Academy of Ancient Music.

0: Music by George Friedrich Handel for your classical sunrise. That was his Organ Concerto No. 2 in B-flat major from his Opus 4. Richard Egger was our soloist with the Academy of Ancient Music. 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

Music by Gretchen Yanover. That was entitled Greener. Coming up in the 8 o'clock hour, we have music by C.P.E. Bach, a Baroque oboe concerto, and more. My name's Ken Nail. Thanks for joining us for Classical Sunrise on WTJU, your arts companion for our community. The time is 7:28. 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Our next composer, Joaquin Turina, is one of the leading figures in 20th century Spanish classical music. We hear two distinct strains in his compositions. There's a strong streak of Spanish nationalism and also the influence of European Impressionism. Composed in 1920, his Sinfonia Sevillana is one of his most important works. It's in three movements you'll hear today: Panorama, On the River Guadalquivir, and Fiesta en San Juan de Aznalfarache. Performing the Sinfonia Sevillana, the Opus 23 of Joaquin Turina, is the Symphony Orchestra of Castilla and León, led by Max Darman Bragado.

0: And a rousing finish to the Sinfonia Sevillana, the Opus 23 of Spanish composer Joaquín Tarina. The Symphony Orchestra of Castilla and León was led by Max Darman Bragado.
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0: That's right. 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Well, prize-winning music for you this morning now on Classical Sunrise. 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Here's the Symphony Orchestra of France and performing the Cantique de Jean Racine.

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1: And welcome to the 8 o'clock hour of Classical Sunrise here on WTJU 91.1. We concluded our 7 o'clock hour with music from Gabriel Fauré. That was Ascentius and the National Orchestra of France, led by Laurence Ecolbe, performing the Cantique de Jean Racine. Looking outside at the weather, it's cool and cloudy this morning, 58 degrees right now. We can expect a high temperature of about 67. Now, the clouds we have will linger through the morning and then develop into some rain and possibly a stray thunderstorm this afternoon and early evening. It'll clear up overnight, and Thursday is shaping up to be a pleasant day with some sun and clouds and temperatures in the high 60s. We've got an oboe concerto, a march, a waltz, a trio sonata, and more all coming up this hour on Classical Sunrise. I'm Ken Nail. Thanks for spending your morning with us. 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Tours include Court Square, where Charlottesville began, Black Barbers of Charlottesville, and the historic Downtown Mall. 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Tickets and details are at albemarlehistory.org/tours.

and music composed by Richard Rodgers and arranged by Robert Russell Bennett for the television series Victory at Sea from 1952 to 1953. That was the Guadalcanal March. Now, that series won an Emmy Award in 1954 as the Best Public Affairs Program, and it played kind of an important role in establishing the style of historic compilation documentaries as a television genre. And, of course, those things played on and on in syndication for years and years. I remember watching them when I was a kid. Celebrate spring with the Virginia Consort as they present A Little May Music, Saturday, May 9th at 7:30 p.m. at St. Paul Memorial Church, featuring the music of Quartel, Lordison, De Lasso, and the choral masterpiece Rejoice in the Lamb by Benjamin Britten, under the direction of Deke Polifka. Ticket information at virginiaconsort.org. And now music from one of the most successful of the Bach family, Carl Philipp Emanuel Bach. He, of course, was the fifth child and second surviving son of Johann Sebastian Bach and his first wife, Maria Barbara. Here is the Trio Sonata in G Major with Itzhak Perlman and Pinchas Zukerman on violin and Timothy Eddy on the cello. Music of C.P.E. Bach for your classical sunrise.

0: Music of C.P.E. Bach here on this Classical Sunrise. That was the Trio Sonata in G Major. Itzhak Perlman and Pekka Zukerman were our violinists, and Timothy Eddy performed on the cello. Offstage On Air is a weekly show highlighting Central Virginia's vibrant classical music community. 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
0: 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My name is Ken Nail, playing classical music for you until 9 a.m. It's 8:20. Now a little bit of Americana here from Karen Lefrock. Here is Prairie Dawn. This is arranged for a clarinet and orchestra by William Ross, and William Ross leads the London Symphony Orchestra. Our soloist is Chris Richards.

Prairie Dawn, music of Karen Lefrak, arranged by William Ross and performed by the London Symphony Orchestra under his direction. Our clarinet soloist was Chris Richards. While our next composer did not have to pull himself up by his bootstraps, Venetian Baroque composer Alessandro Marcello was born the son of a senator, and as a member of the noble Marcello family, enjoyed a comfortable life that gave him the freedom to pursue his interest in music. Well, let's sample his work with the Concerto for Oboe in D Minor. Performing is the Tafelmusik Baroque Orchestra, led by Jean Lamont.

0: Music of Alessandro Marcello, his Concerto for Oboe in D Minor. You know, that second movement gets into a lot of classical and Baroque music playlists, so you may have recognized that. The Toffel Music Baroque Orchestra was led by Jean Lamont in that performance.
1: I'm Shari Barbour. Edward Kennedy Ellington, nicknamed Duke for his elegant clothes and gentlemanly demeanor. A high school dropout, he pursued music as a career and became one of the 20th century's most prolific composers, known for his unique and powerful contributions to America's music. The greatest jazz composer and band leader of his time, Ellington dazzled American and European audiences with his unique musical style, charismatic personality, and legendary orchestra. Yes, his trumpet player used a plunger for a mute to imitate the human voice. As the house band for Harlem's famous Cotton Club, his orchestra received national exposure through radio, films, recording contracts, and Carnegie Hall performances. Ellington introduced white audiences to the beauty and struggles of African-American life. Trailblazing the entertainment industry, he broke down barriers and provided a path for generations of musicians and composers. Challenging musical boundaries, he introduced jazz into classical music and mixed classical and popular styles and traditions into his music. His jazz symphony, Black, Brown, and Beige, depicted African-American history and blended classical composition with jazz improvisation. He rejected the idea of being restricted to one genre and preferred to call his music American music. Well, it became standard jazz repertoire and heard throughout popular culture. Ellington was one of the most recorded jazz artists, one of the founders of big band jazz, and one of the masters of the Great American Songbook. Famous songs include Moot Indigo and Satin Doll. Honors and awards, well, they're numerous, and include a Pulitzer Prize, Grammys, a star on the Hollywood Walk of Fame, induction into the International Mustache Hall of Fame. That's cool. A Lifetime Achievement Award, and the Presidential Medal of Freedom. Jazz icon Duke Ellington. I'm Shari Barbour with All Those Notes. For more of All Those Notes, visit virginiaaudio.org.
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0: Music from Friedrich Kuhlau. That was a piano sonatina in two movements. First movement, Allegro con spirito, and the second movement, Allegretto grazioso. Jenna Jando performed at the piano.
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0: 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A veritable smorgasbord of jazz. And on CharlottesvilleClassical.org, it's Analog Masters with Tom Goodell. Hear the greatest recordings of the past restored to pristine clarity and sonic splendor. Familiar artists like Arturo Toscanini and Joshua Heifetz are featured alongside nearly forgotten women and people of color, all of whom made indelible contributions to the world of classical music. Well, speaking of indelible contributions to the world of classical music, you just can't get past those beautiful Viennese waltzes. And here this afternoon, even though the spring really isn't seem to be here this morning, let's play Voices of Spring by Johann Strauss II. The Johann Strauss Orchestra of Vienna is led by Willy Boskovsky.

A little touch of springtime on an otherwise dreary day. And that was Voices of Spring by Johann Strauss II, performed by the Johann Strauss Orchestra of Vienna, led by Willy Boskovsky.

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1: Prepare yourself to enter a sonic realm like no other, one filled with exotic scales, piquant dissonances, and vivid, shimmering orchestral timbres. Music that transports you to places unseen, where you find strange palaces, meet fantastic creatures, and attend mystic revels. This composer is a modern, a full-fledged one, wrote critic Walter Kramer over a century ago, in words that still resonate with us today. He has no desire to write fluent, pretty pieces, and I know few native creative musicians who can compare with him. He was Charles Tomlinson Griffiths, and in this hour, you'll hear some of his finest music in long-forgotten recordings by pianist Harrison Potter, the Coolidge Quartet, and even Arturo Toscanini. I'm Tom Goodell. Welcome to Analog Masters. There is no better introduction to the art of Charles T. Griffiths than this. Howard Hanson's landmark 1963 recording with the Eastman Rochester Orchestra and soloist Joseph Mariano in the Poem for Flute and Orchestra.

Poem by Griffiths. Incomparable flutist Joseph Mariano joined Howard Hanson and the Eastman Rochester Orchestra from a Mercury CD reissue. I'm Tom Goodell, and today on Analog Masters, you're enjoying a tribute to American composer Charles Tomlinson Griffiths, who lived from 1884 to 1920. Arturo Toscanini rarely performed American music, but World War II inspired him to present two patriotic concerts with the NBC Symphony. His February 7, 1943 broadcast included this haunting performance of Griffiths' The White Peacock.

Arturo Toscanini and the NBC Symphony were heard in that live performance of The White Peacock by Charles Tomlinson Griffiths. There are no symphonies or other large-scale works in Griffiths' catalog. To Griffiths, most musical pieces were simply too long. "I can't listen to a Beethoven symphony through anymore," he said, "without getting bored." This attitude carried over into his own work. As biographer Edward Meisel put it, brevity had become one of the canons of his art. A perfect case in point is the exquisite 4-minute Bacchanal, written in 1913 and orchestrated 6 years later. Howard Hanson leads the Eastman Rochester Orchestra again, this time from a Mercury LP.

Howard Hanson and the Eastman Rochester Orchestra have performed the Bacchanal by our featured composer Charles T. Griffiths on this week's edition of Analog Masters. I'm your host, Tom Goodell. Griffiths' two sketches on Indian themes arose from his acquaintance with Adolfo Betti, first violinist of the Flonzali Quartet. In 1917, Betti came across an evocative Chippewa melody which he shared with the young composer. As biographer Edward Meisel put it, Griffiths was immediately aflame with the idea, jotted down the song in a notebook, and in less than 1 week returned with the draft of a slow movement. Griffiths appended a brief allegro, and the Flonzalis premiered the completed work in 1920. The Coolidge Quartet, whose violist Nicholas Moldovan was a Flonzali alum, recorded the complete score for RCA in 1938.

Two sketches on Indian themes by Charles Tomlinson Griffiths, played there by the Coolidge Quartet. Griffiths' most challenging and complex score was his piano sonata, begun in 1917 and refined over the course of the next 2 years. Pianist Michael Lewin calls it a work of superb craftsmanship and almost primal power. Cast in a single continuous movement, it is based on a chromatically modified D minor scale of Griffiths' own invention and combines elements of Japanese, Balinese, and American Indian music. Now forgotten pianist Harrison Potter, who taught at both Mount Holyoke and Sarah Lawrence Colleges, recorded the sonata in 1937, and we hear his extraordinary performance now.

Harrison Potter played the piano sonata by Charles Griffiths from 278 RPM discs issued by the Friends of Recorded Music. I'm Tom Goodell, this is Analog Masters, and today we're celebrating one of America's most significant and neglected composers. Griffiths' greatest triumph came in November 1919, when Pierre Monteur and the Boston Symphony debuted his symphonic poem, The Pleasure Dome of Kublai Khan. Audiences and critics alike, both in Boston and New York, went wild for the new work. Unfortunately, the unremitting effort to prepare this and several other scores for performance that year proved to be too much for the composer's fragile health. Writing to his childhood piano teacher, Mary Broughton, Griffiths lamented, "I am rushed to death now. Everything comes at me at once." Those words proved sadly prophetic. And within a few short months, Griffiths was dead, a victim of overwork and the raging influenza epidemic. More than half a century later, the Boston Symphony finally got around to recording Griffiths' Pleasure Dome under its then music director, Seiji Ozawa.

Concluding this hour devoted to the music of Charles Tomlinson Griffiths, Seiji Ozawa conducted the Boston Symphony in the Pleasure Dome of Kublai Khan. I'm Tom Goodell. This has been Analog Masters. Thanks for listening.

Welcome to Classical Prelude. I'm Ralph Graves. Our featured work is the Symphony No. 1 by Carl Weigel. We begin with a sonata. This is the Sonata No. 1 in the key of G major, Opus 2 by Franz Xaver Hassel. This performance is with the early music ensemble L'Arcadia. The music of Franz Xaver Hassel.

Sonata number 1 in the key of G major, Opus 2, by Franz Xaver Hassel. That was a performance with L'Arcadia. This is Classical Prelude on Charlottesville Classical. Our featured work is the Symphony number 1 in the key of E major, Opus 5, by Carl Weigel. This performance is with the German State Philharmonic of the Rhineland-Pfalz, directed by Jürgen Bruns.

That was the Symphony No. 1 in the key of E major, Opus 5, by Carl Weigl. We heard the German State Philharmonic of the Rhineland-Pfalz, directed by Jürgen Bruns. This has been Classical Prelude with your host, Ralph Graves. Thanks so much for listening.

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Welcome to Classical Prelude. I'm Ralph Graves. Our featured work is The Desert Music by Steve Reich. We begin with two pieces for cello and orchestra, Opus 20, by Alexander Glazunov. Stephen Iserlis is the cello soloist, and John Elliott Gardner conducts the Chamber Orchestra of Europe.

Stephen Aeschylus, cello, and the Chamber Orchestra of Europe, conducted by John Elliott Gardner, performed two pieces for cello and orchestra, Opus 20, by Alexander Glazunov. 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Ralph Graves, your host, and we continue with our featured work, The Desert Music, by Steve Reich. Michael Tilson Thomas conducts members of the Brooklyn Philharmonic Orchestra.

Michael Tilson Thomas conducted members of the Brooklyn Philharmonic Orchestra in a performance of The Desert Music by Steve Reich. This has been Classical Prelude with your host, Ralph Graves. Thanks so much for listening.

0: You're listening to WTJU Charlottesville. It's time for local news. A new analysis shows costly upgrades to infrastructure are delaying much-needed energy from getting to Virginia's electric grid. WHRO's Catherine Hafner has more.
1: The regional grid operator called PJM assigns network upgrades to developers or utilities trying to connect power projects. Then those builders have to pay for things like transmission lines and substations. More than 80 power plants have dropped out of the process since 2018, mostly solar and battery storage projects. They would have been able to power more than a million homes. Here's Claire Langree with the nonprofit Natural Resources Defense Council, which did the analysis.
2: It would be like if we had a brand new high speed train that's constructed and ready to go, and then we find out that the rails underneath can't support it because they're cracked and outdated.
1: The problem is especially stark given Virginia's surging energy demand. But Langree says solutions are out there, such as new technologies that could make the electric grid more efficient and better long-term planning.
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Good morning, and welcome to Classical Sunrise on WTJU, your arts companion for our community. My name is Ken Nail. I'll be your host until 9 a.m., playing classical music to help you start your day. So pour your coffee or tea, sit back, and enjoy Classical Sunrise here on WTJU.

And before we begin our music, let's take a look outside at the weather. It's cloudy right now with a little scattered rain, and we can expect that to continue this morning. The rain will end for the afternoon, and we'll have a high of about 75 with a fair bit of wind. Looking ahead, it'll be cool with sun and clouds on Thursday, but warming up nicely with mostly fair conditions for the weekend. The baritone, B-A-R-Y-T-O-N, is an unusual 18th century bowed string instrument. Now, it's about the size of a cello and has 6 to 7 gut strings and then 9 or more wire sympathetic strings behind the neck that you can pluck. Well, why do I tell you this? Well, famously, it was favored by Prince Nicholas Esterhazy, Joseph Haydn's longtime patron, which explains why Haydn composed over 175 works for the baritone. Well, we'll just listen to one this morning. The baritone trio in G major. It'll be performed by the Valencia Baritone Project. Music from Joseph Haydn for your classical sunrise.

0: 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Now, our performers of the baritone trio in G major were the Valencia Baritone Project, who perform on period instruments, including authentic baritones from the Esterhazy collection. So, a period performance to start your day. And thanks for starting your day right with WTJU. 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In the 8 o'clock hour, we present Ralph Graves with Composer Cameo, sharing the very human stories of the great and near great. More classical music is coming your way on Classical Sunrise this hour, featuring Felix Mendelssohn's Italian Symphony, so don't miss that. 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The time is 7:15.
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0: Music for Two Pianos. That was Hymn to a Great City. Our performers were Rinus Zirens and Rafi Karajanyan. And that was composed by contemporary Estonian composer Avro Pard, now 90 years old, still going strong. 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
0: Coming up in the 8 o'clock hour, we have music arranged by Leopold Stokowski, music about Eskimos, an outer space adventure, and more. I'm Ken Nail. Thanks for joining us for Classical Sunrise on WTJU, your arts companion for our community. The time is 7:22. Felix Mendelssohn's Symphony No. 4 was inspired by his 1830 to 1831 tour of Italy and premiered in Berlin in March 1833 to great success. However, Mendelssohn was famously picky and did several revisions and never published the work in his lifetime. It wasn't published until 1851. Performing Felix Mendelssohn's Symphony No. 4 in A major, his Opus 90, the Italian Symphony, is the London Symphony Orchestra, led in this performance by Claudio Abbado. Music of Felix Mendelssohn.

0: Music by Felix Mendelssohn for your classical sunrise. The Italian Symphony, the Symphony No. 4 in A major, performed by the London Symphony Orchestra, led by Claudio Abbado.
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0: And welcome to the 8 o'clock hour of Classical Sunrise on Charlottesville Classical WTJU 91.1. We concluded the 7 o'clock hour with Variations on a Gagliarda by John Dowland. It was composed by Samuel Scheidt and performed by Violeta Kajikian at the piano from her album Wings of Renaissance. All looking outside at the weather, it's 63 with some light rain outside our studio windows. The rain will end for the afternoon and we'll have a high of about 75 with a fair bit of wind today. Looking ahead, it'll be cool with sun and clouds on Thursday, but warming up nicely with mostly fair conditions for the weekend. Coming up this hour, we have some film music, two concertos, and much, much more, all coming this hour on Classical Sunrise. My name's Ken Nail. Thanks for spending your morning with us. Whether you're listening over the air or streaming online all around the world, your support means the world to us.
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0: Well, most who are familiar with conductor Leopold Stokowski know him for his role in Walt Disney's Fantasia. But one of his real legacies of his career were his many transcriptions of the music of Bach and others for performances by orchestras. Now, here's one of my favorite, the Fadu à Seville from the piano collection Iberia by Isaac Albinez, arranged for orchestra and performed by the Cincinnati Pops Orchestra, led by Eric Kunzel.

Music of Isaac Albinez, arranged by Leopold Stokowski for orchestra and taken from Iberia Book 1, Fadu a Seville, which was composed for piano originally. The Cincinnati Pops Orchestra was led by Eric Kunzel. Celebrate spring with the Virginia Consort as they present A Little May Music, Saturday, May 9th at 7:30 p.m. at St. Paul Memorial Church. Featuring the music of Quartel,

Oridson, De Lasso, and the choral masterpiece Rejoice in the Lamb by Benjamin Britten, under the direction of Deke Polifka. Ticket information at virginiaconsort.org. Our next composer, Leonardo Leo, was associated with a very productive period of music history in Italy in the early to mid-1700s, what was known as the Neapolitan School, and that featured composers such as Alessandro Scarlatti and Domenico Cimarosa. Now, performing Leo's Cello Concerto No. 2 in D major is Anna Bilsma at the cello with the Tafelmusik Baroque Orchestra.

0: The Cello Concerto No. 2 in D Major of Leonardo Leo. That was performed by Anner Bylsma on the cello with the Tafel Music Baroque Orchestra. And once again, composed by Leonardo Leo, or as his friends knew him, Leonardo Ortensio Salvatore de Leo. Offstage On Air is a weekly show highlighting Central Virginia's vibrant classical music community. 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
0: American 20th century composer Amy Beach composed this three-piece piano set entitled Eskimos in 1907. Well, why write about Eskimos? Well, this was the golden age of polar exploration with Matthew Perry reaching the North Pole in 1908 and Roald Amundsen reaching the South Pole in 1911. Performing Mrs. Beach's piano portrait is Jeanne Dubé.

0: Eskimos, music by Amy Beach, performed by Jeanne Dubé.
1: I'm Shari Barbour. Jerome Kern was trained in America and Europe as a classical pianist and composer, but found Broadway and popular music to be his calling. He developed the first truly American theater music. His innovative use of syncopation, jazz progressions, infectious dance rhythms, and beautiful melodies brought a new sound to the stage. Inspired by Gilbert and Sullivan and French comic opera, Kern wove song and story into his musical comedy. In sharp contrast to what was trending at the time, his use of natural acting, believable characters, and humorous situations in a down-to-earth American style created the model for future musical comedies. For over 40 years, Kern created dozens of Broadway musicals and Hollywood film scores. This prolific songwriter collaborated with many famous lyricists to create some of the most beloved and enduring songs known to the great American songbook. With Oscar Hammerstein II, he pioneered American operetta with Showboat. The blending of mature subject matter with popular music set a new standard for Broadway shows. Kern created the prototype of the modern ballad, elevated American popular music as an art form, and was one of the greatest songwriters in American history. His music fit easily into opera and jazz, influenced the young George Gershwin and Richard Rodgers, and shaped the direction of American pop until the arrival of rock and roll. Dozens of Kern's musicals and musical films were hits and won two Academy Awards. In 1915, he was scheduled to sail aboard the RMS Lusitania, but luckily missed the boat because he overslept. He was one of the founding members of ASCAP and posthumously inducted into the Songwriters Hall of Fame. Jerome Kern, the granddaddy of American musical theater. I'm Shari Barbour with All Those Notes. All Those Notes is a member of the Virginia Audio Collective. 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
0: Music now from Wolfgang Amadeus Mozart to continue your classical sunrise. Here's Felix Kleiser performing on horn with the Kammerorchester Salzburg. This is the Horn Concerto No. 1 in D major, catalog listing K412. Music of Mozart for your classical sunrise.

Music of Mozart for your classical sunrise. That was his Horn Concerto No. 1 in D major, K412. And of course, like all those Mozart horn concertos, it ends with just this lively, beautiful little rondos. Our performer was Felix Kleiser on the French horn, and he was supported by the Camerata Salzburg. Well, coming up at 9 o'clock, you have a choice on WTJU and WTJU.net. It's Jazz Mania, presenting a diverse blend of modern and classic jazz, as well as other forms of creative improvised music, a veritable smorgasbord of jazz. And on CharlottesvilleClassical.org, it's Analog Masters with Tom Goodell. Hear the greatest recordings of the past restored to pristine clarity and sonic splendor. Familiar artists like Arturo Toscanini and Joshua Heifetz are featured alongside nearly forgotten women and people of color, all of whom made indelible contributions to the world of classical music. Well, speaking of indelible contributions to music, if you're a Star Wars fan, and you know, who isn't really, you just missed May 4th. May the 4th be with you. And unfortunately, I didn't have a show that day, but I still have to give a nod to that. Here's music from the Star Wars trilogy, from The Empire Strikes Back. Here's John Williams conducting the Skywalker Symphony and performing the Asteroid Field.

Music from Star Wars, May the 4th be with you. That was the asteroid field from The Empire Strikes Back. The Skywalker Symphony was led by the composer, John Williams. Thanks for joining me this morning for Classical Sunrise. Classical Sunrise is on every weekday morning from 7 to 9. And you can check out our full range of classical and other programming at WTJU.net or the WTJU app. My name is Ken Nail. Have a great day.

In the hidebound world of classical music, opportunities for black conductors are few and far between. As recently as 2004, black Canadian conductor Kwame Ryan lamented, "You can be a star athlete, you can be a pop star, but the possibility for black children to become conductors is not encouraged either by the schools or the media," unquote. And those who do make it to the podium rarely obtain recording contracts. In this hour, we'll meet three men who succeeded despite institutional racism and a myriad of other obstacles: Calvin Simmons, Henry Lewis, and Paul Freeman. I'm Tom Goodell, welcoming you to our weekly series devoted to the greatest recordings of the pre-digital past, Analog Masters.

In 1982, Calvin Simmons was a rising star in the classical music arena. A former student of Max Rudolph at Curtis, he'd already served as assistant conductor with both the San Francisco Opera and the Los Angeles Philharmonic. His Met debut came in 1978. He went on to success at Glyndebourne, as well as a collaboration with legendary British director Jonathan Miller at the Opera Theater of St. Louis. He was preparing Mozart's Magic Flute with the New York City Opera when tragedy struck, and his life was cut short by a canoeing accident at the tender age of 32. Maestro Simmons left behind only one commercial recording, but it's a doozy. He chose neglected scores by three American composers, John Powell, Henry F. Gilbert, and John Alden Carpenter. Crazy Cat was already a popular comic strip in 1921 when Carpenter transformed it into a jazzy little ballet. Here it is with Calvin Simmons leading the Los Angeles Philharmonic.

Crazy Cat, a jazz pantomime by John Alden Carpenter. Calvin Simmons led the Los Angeles Philharmonic from a 1977 recording on the New World label. I'm Tom Goodell. You're hearing Analog Masters and a program devoted to three black conductors, with mesmerizing performances by Henry Lewis and Paul Freeman still to come. As far as I know, that disc by Calvin Simmons has never been out of print. Henry Lewis's far more substantial recorded legacy has not fared nearly as well. He was the first African-American to play in a major symphony orchestra. He joined the double bass section of the Los Angeles Philharmonic at age 16 in 1948. He was the first to serve as music director of a major American orchestra, the New Jersey Symphony, in 1968. And he made records for London, RCA, EMI, and Columbia Masterworks. But other than a smattering of operatic highlights, most with his wife Marilyn Horne as the soloist, all his discs have disappeared from the catalog. In the wake of the overwhelming success of Stanley Kubrick's film 2001: A Space Odyssey, record companies rushed to produce new recordings of Richard Strauss's Also sprach Zarathustra. Henry Lewis entered the fray in 1970. His London Phase 4 LP for once makes the bulk of this score seem just as compelling as the familiar Sunrise, which was used so memorably in that enigmatic film.

Also sprach Zarathustra by Richard Strauss. Henry Lewis directed the Royal Philharmonic from a London LP. I'm Tom Goodell, and today on Analog Masters, you're hearing a tribute to three significant black maestros. I was never proficient enough on my instrument to play in an orchestra, but many of my best high school friends were, and they had the opportunity to play in the Detroit Youth Symphony under Paul Freeman. At that time, the mid-1970s, Freeman was engaged in creating the Black Composers series for Columbia Records. We have time for only one brief excerpt, Nostalgia, from the African Suite by Fela Sawanda, with the strings of the London Symphony.

From Fela Sawanda's African Suite, you heard Nostalgia with Paul Freeman and the London Symphony. I'm Tom Goodell, hoping you've enjoyed this hour of rare historic recordings by black conductors, and inviting you to join me for another journey again next week on Analog Masters.

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1: Ralph Graves along with you for the next hour or so, and we kick off this hour of music with a work by American composer Dana Wilson. This is the Concerto for Tuba and Wind Ensemble, written in the year 2012. Performing is Aaron Tyndale, soloist, and the Ithaca College Symphony Orchestra is directed by Stephen Peterson. The Concerto for Tuba and Wind Ensemble by Dana Wilson.

The Concerto for Tuba and Wind Ensemble by Dana Wilson. We heard Aaron Tyndale, tuba soloist, along with the Ithaca College Symphony Orchestra, directed by Stephen Patterson. And now we're going to listen to a concerto of a different type, going back to the year 1730 for a flute concerto by Joseph Baudin de Boismortier, one of the most popular composers in France during that time. This is a performance with Enrico Stuert, soloist, and the Capella Musicale. The Flute Concerto in D Major, Opus 38, No. 1, by Boismortier.

The Flute Concerto in D Major, Opus 38, Number 1, by Joseph Baudin de Boismortier. That was a performance with Enrico Stuart and the Capella Musicale. You're listening to Charlottesville Classical. So nice to have you join us. Ralph Graves here, and we continue with music by Franz Liszt. This is the Canzonetta del Salvatore Rosa Andante Marziale. Performing is pianist Frederick Chu.

0: Frederick Chu performed the Canzonetta del Salvatore Rosa by Franz Liszt.
1: This is Charlottesville Classical, a service of WTJU.
0: Ralph Graves along with you, and we continue with the music of Franz Joseph Haydn. This is his symphony number 86 in the key of D major. It's part of a set of six what are called Paris symphonies that were written for a concert series given in Paris in 1787. It was quite successful, and it sort of laid the foundation for his two triumphant tours of England a little bit later on. This is the Age of Enlightenment Orchestra, conducted by Sigiswald Kölkin, the symphony number 86 in the key of D major by Franz Joseph Haydn.

Symphony No. 86 in the key of D major by Franz Joseph Haydn. We heard a performance with Sigisvald Kölkin conducting the Age of Enlightenment Orchestra. Next is a selection from 8 pieces for clarinet, viola, and piano by Max Bruch. This is number 1 out of that set, the Andante in A minor. Performing is Giovanni Punzi, clarinet, Eva Katrina Dalsgaard, viola, and Tanya Zapolsky, piano.

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1: 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This show is A New Sound, which is part of Charlottesville Classical here on WTJU, the radio voice of the University of Virginia, and your arts companion for our community. My name is Brian Samalchik, and thanks so much for joining me on this lovely Sunday afternoon here in early May in Central Virginia. And as always, each week on A New Sound, we present music from the 20th, 21st centuries of classical and classical-adjacent music, music mostly written by living composers, living in and reacting to the same world that you and I are in right now. And we got a great show for you this afternoon. It's nice to be back after the incredible rock marathon last week. And I thought I'd share just kind of a grab bag of 2026 classical music releases. So all new music released this year. We're going to span really music across the globe, influenced by and communication with all kinds of musical traditions. We'll hear music by Icelandic composer Johan Johansson. Alarm Will Sound will make an appearance. We'll hear composer Osvaldo Golijov. We'll hear some other American composers like Darian Donovan Thomas. And we'll start things off with a set of music from a brand new album that just was released on March 20th by American composer Michael Harrison. And Michael Harrison, a wonderful composer based in New York City for many years, former disciple and student of Lamont Young, the famous minimalist composer. And he just passed away, Michael Harrison, last week at age 67, complications, I think, from pancreatic cancer. And I was planning to play this work before he passed, but it seems even more appropriate now. So he kicked off this massive project, an 8-album series called The Raga Cycle. Each album corresponding to a different 3-hour segment of the day or the night following the Indian Raga time cycle. And the first one is called Evening Light, 3 hours centered around evening, exploring the ragas Yaman and Bhupali. It's a really luminous, beautiful album. He collaborates with musicians from across the world, including the vocalist Ina Philip, who's be the vocalist here. Amazing, incredible voice. Elliot Cole, another composer we played on New Sound many times, sings as well and adds synthesizer to the album. Benoit Roland is plays the bass. And there are a couple of tabla players, Mir Nakibul Islam. And on one of the tracks, we'll also hear, another tabla player, Sean Matavetsky. We'll listen to a couple tracks, not the entire album. It's a really gorgeous album. But for the sake of time, we'll cut a couple this afternoon and we'll kick things off with a nice selection. I don't think there's too much else to say except the core of the album is Michael Harrison himself playing just intonation piano, piano tuned in exquisitely perfect tuning intervals, so they vibrate in perfect whole number ratios. And I believe that he recorded the piano parts for the entire cycle, the next 7 albums as well, even though he knew he was not going to be here on Earth for those releases. But we'll look forward to them in the years to come. All right, we'll start with the lead track from Evening Light. It's called The Water Yala Raga Yaman. Then we'll hear the second track, I think maybe my personal favorite, Angelum Tree. Then we'll hear Tarana Counterpoint, Raga Yaman Kalyan. Then we'll hear Desankraj. And we'll finally close with Amahadev, Raga Bhupali. And on the fourth track, Desankraj, two cellists also joined this group of musicians, Gabriel Cabezas, great new music cellist, and Adrian Filion. This is music by composer Michael Harrison from his new album, Evening Light, here on WTJU.

0: We just heard five tracks from composer Michael Harrison's new album, Evening Light, Raga Cycle Number 1, the first of eight planned albums, charting the course of a day in three-hour segments, starting with the evening there. Michael Harrison, noted composer in Just Intonation, recently passed away, but recorded the piano parts for the entire eight-album cycle. And we heard five tracks, as I said, Water Yala, Angelum Tree, Tirana Counterpoint, Desencrage, and Mahadev. He was playing piano and also singing. He was joined by the singer Ina Philip. Elliot Cole played synthesizer and sung as well. Benoit Roland played synthesizer bass. And on the tabla, Mir Nakabul Islam. And on the third track, he was joined by Sean Matavetsky. We also heard the cellist Gabriel Cabezas and Adrian Filion.
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0: And WTJU is also supported by the Virginia Consort, who present A Little May Music Saturday, May 9th at 7:30 p.m. at St. Paul Memorial Church, featuring the music of Cortell, Lauridsen, DiLasso, and the choral masterpiece Rejoice in the Lamb by Benjamin Britten, under the direction of Deke Polifka. Ticket information is at virginiaconsort.org. And one additional reminder, stay tuned this evening at 6 o'clock p.m. for Heifetz On Air here in WTJU, presenting captivating performances by Heifetz International Music Institute students, alums, and faculty, recorded on stage in Stanton and here in WTJU's Charlottesville studios. For just joining us, you're listening to A New Sound here on WTJU. We've got a variety of brand new music all released this year in 2026, and we're going to move from music by Michael Harrison to a track from saxophone quartet Noise, spelled N-O-I-S, no E, and their brand new album, which came out on April 10th on New Amsterdam Records. We'll hear the opener, which is called Sun Thrower, composed by Darian Donovan Thomas.

0: That was a saxophone quartet, Noise, performing music by Darian Donovan Thomas, a track called Sun Thrower. That's on Noise's brand new album, What Is Noise, which came out on New Amsterdam Records on April 10th. A really fun piece, a mixture of kind of that ambient sound world, that prominent saxophone solo, and that kind of electronic dance section there towards the end, an open score piece the group got to kind of work on with the composer and come up with that recording of Sun Thrower. We'll be right back after a few brief words.
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0: All right, we'll close the first hour of A New Sound this afternoon with one final work. It's a piece from a forthcoming album out May 31st by the new music acoustic kind of supergroup, The Hands Free. They call themselves a new acoustic band, and it's four composers and performers well known in the new music community. Probably most famously, Caroline Shaw plays violin in this group. She's the Pulitzer Prize winning composer and vocalist. She's joined by James Moore, guitar, who's a founding member of the electric guitar quartet Dither and a collaborator of John Zorn's. The accordionist Nathan Kosai, who we've performed played many times on A New Sound, and Eleanor Oppenheim on bass. They have a new album coming out called The Upturned Cup, and it features, just like their first album, tracks that they all co-wrote together, improvised together, and recorded in the studio, co-composing them. And we'll listen to the title track from The Upturned Cup, again coming out a little bit later in May, performed by and written by The Hands Free. Here on WTJU.

0: Music by the group The Hands Free from their forthcoming album, Upturned Cup. That was the title track. The Hands Free is Caroline Shaw, Nathan Kosai, James Moore, and Eleanor Oppenheim.
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0: And if you're just tuning in, you're listening to A New Sound here on WTJU, where each Sunday afternoon we spend a couple of hours exploring brand new classical and classical adjacent music. 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The time is 2 o'clock, and thanks to all you for joining me this afternoon for this edition of A New Sound. My name is Brian Samalczyk. As always, it's a joy and a pleasure and a privilege to bring you this music, share it with you all. So much incredible music being written and performed right now out in the world, the same world that we are all living in right now. And there's not really a theme to this show. Often I have a kind of a theme for A New Sound. Today is just kind of a grab bag, but all the music has been released in this calendar year. And I think all the music on this show interacts or crosses other genres or other musical traditions besides classical. And I think these musics do it in really authentic and deep ways, whether it be folk music, ambient music, or electronic dance music, or in the Michael Harrison we heard to open the program, Indian Raga. And we'll continue that this hour. We have a couple of really lovely tracks, some brand new music for piano by the late Icelandic composer Johan Johansson, and music by Osvaldo Golijov and others. So let's kick things off with some music by Johan Johansson. Noted as a film composer, also as a concert music composer, passed away prematurely a few years ago. And the pianist Alice Sarah Ott has just put out on Deutsche Grammophon an album of piano transcriptions of a lot of his most famous pieces, some of his film scores and some of his concert music. So we'll kind of bookend this hour of the show with a couple of those pieces by Johan Johansson. We'll start things off right now with a lovely little track to open this hour, Joie and Karen, from this Johan Johansson Piano Works album.

Brief work there for solo piano to start our hour. That was Johan Karin by Johan Johansson, the late Icelandic composer, recorded by the pianist Alice Sarah Ott on her new album of piano works by Johan Johansson on Deutsche Grammophon. All right, we're going to spend a fair amount of this hour with a major work by the Argentine-American composer Osvaldo Golijov, and we're going to hear a brand new recording of his 2007 cello concerto Azul, which he originally wrote for Yo-Yo Ma and the Boston Symphony, performed at Tanglewood in 2006, and he entirely reworked in 2007 for Alyssa Weilerstein. It's a really gorgeous work. We're going to hear a brand new recording that came out earlier this year. And it's in four movements. It doesn't follow a really specific program, but like a lot of Golijov's music, it fuses together music of all kinds of styles, the classical tradition, klezmer music, Piazzolla, world musics of all kinds. And Azul, or Blue, in general, is kind of about the longing for peace and images of the natural world, like the blue sky above us, although he kind of goes in many different directions with it. Well, we'll talk about a little bit about the structure and how the piece kind of journeys through its material, which is really interesting. But it is a cello concerto, and it's for full orchestra and cello, but there's a couple of other prominent colors and sounds we'll hear, an incredibly prominent percussion section, a lot of really exotic percussion instruments. And you'll hear in this first movement almost right away, a really prominent accordion throughout the piece. So it's got a very unique sound and timbre. The four movements, again, as I said, have really interesting titles. The first is called Paz Sulfurica, or Sulfuric Peace. It comes from a quote from a Neruda poem about the intensity of the connectedness of the natural world. So it kind of has this right off the bat, this split between the ethereal and the intense and impassioned. The second movement is called Silencio, and it came from Golijov's desire to recreate that very special feeling of a Baroque adagio movement. It's a really gorgeous movement. It's the first one I actually heard of the piece, and it really hooks you. It sounds ancient and new all at once. The third movement, Transit, it still opens with a cadenza for the cello, and it goes through a kind of a whirlwind of sounds and sensibilities. And the fourth movement, Jerusalem, like one of Golijov's most famous works, Tenebrae, it's kind of a piece that thinks about the violence and sadness and sorrow

to the piece that Golijov subtitles Pulsar and Shooting Stars. So it ends really astrally, outside of the Earth. A really interesting end and an interesting journey to the piece. But it's also just a beautiful piece to enjoy. So without further ado, we'll listen to a brand new recording by the cellist Maya Bogdanovich. Her album, Perfectly Free, which came out earlier this year. This is a live recording by the Fion Symphony Orchestra, conducted by David Cohen, music by Osvaldo Golijov, Azul, here on WTJU.

We heard a brand new live recording of Osvaldo Golijov's Azul cello concerto, as performed by Maya Bogdanovich. On cello, she's joined by the Fayan Symphony Orchestra, conducted by David Cohen. The Literacy Volunteers of Charlottesville Albemarle is recruiting volunteers to tutor adults in English speaking, reading, writing, basic education, and U.S. citizenship. 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And a reminder to stay tuned, coming up in 22 minutes, it's the Sunday Opera Matinee here on WTJU, the only non-syndicated weekly broadcast of opera in Central Virginia, coming to you year-round regardless of the season. Hosts Ann Schaefer, Tim Snyder, and Brendan O'Donnell share their favorite recordings, old and new. Plot synopsis and historical background are provided. All right, well, we're winding down this edition of A New Sound. Got a couple of brand new 2026 releases to play for you all after that gorgeous recording of Azul by Golijov, an incredible piece. And I thought we'll do a couple of these back-to-back to close things down. So a couple weeks ago, I played a track from Alarm Will Sound, the New Music Chamber Orchestra, their new album Lift, which is a collection of pieces recorded live over the past 25 years of their history, and wanted to play a really fun piece by one of their main composers and performers, Matt Marks, who passed away at a young age in 2019. But was a core member of Alarm Will Sound and a really wonderful composer. And the piece of his that they included on this summary album of theirs is called A Song for Wade, This Is Not That Song. And it's kind of a surreal kind of doo-wop style work, almost for musical theater. You'll hear the members of Alarm Will Sound performing their instruments and singing as well. And I think after that, we'll close the show with another dip back to The Hands Free and another single from their forthcoming album, Upturned Cup. This time we'll hear Chrysalis. And then if we have a little more time, we'll close with another piano piece by Johan Johansson. And that'll do it for A New Sound, this kind of set. We'll kind of bookend once again. So all that's left for me to say, I think, is thanks so much to everyone for listening and enjoying new music here on WTJU. Always a joy, as I said, to play this music for you all over the airwaves. Hope you all take care and stay well. And I'll be back with you all again two Sundays from now on May 17th. Music by Matt Marks. Up ahead, A Song for Wade, This Is Not That Song, performed by Alarm Will Sound.

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1: 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This is a performance with the Phoenix Ensemble.

0: The Clarinet Quintet of Henri Marteau. We heard a performance with the Phoenix Ensemble.
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0: The Austro-Hungarian Haydn Orchestra did a complete cycle of Haydn symphonies recorded at the Esterházy estate, where Haydn worked for so many years. This is from that set of recordings. This is the Symphony No. 5 in the key of A major, the Austro-Hungarian Haydn Orchestra, conducted by Adam Fischer.

Adam Fischer and the Austro-Hungarian Haydn Orchestra performed Franz Joseph Haydn's Symphony No. 5 in the key of A major. Next on Charlottesville Classical, the Czech Chamber Philharmonic Orchestra Pardubice and Dario Salvi perform the overture from Daniel Auber's opera Le Concert à la Cour.

The Overture to Le Concert à la Cour by Daniel Auber. We heard the Czech Chamber Philharmonic Orchestra Pardubice, conducted by Dario Salvi. From Seven Anniversaries by Leonard Bernstein, this is For Aaron Copland. Andrew Cooperstock performs.

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Welcome to Classical Prelude. I'm Ralph Graves. Our featured work is Lebendung Begraben, Opus 40, by Otmar Showick. We begin with the Organ Concerto No. 2 in the key of G major by Thomas Arne. This is Robin Seven Williams, organ soloist, performing with Catalina, directed by Adrian Shepard.

0: The Organ Concerto No. 2 in the key of G major by Thomas Arne. That was Robert Seven Williams, organist, along with Catalina, directed by Adrian Shepherd. You're listening to Classical Prelude on Charlottesville Classical. Our featured work is Lebendig Begraben, Opus 40, by Otmar Schoeck. This is Michael Nagy, baritone, the Bard Festival Chorus, and the Orchestra Now, directed by Leon Bodstein.
1: Repoltertes, abscheuliches Geroll, von Schutt und Hirte, wutenden Gebeinen. 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

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Das war die

Lebedig Begraben, Opus 40, by Otmar Schuck. We heard Michael Nagy, baritone, the Bard Festival Chorale, and the Orchestra Now, directed by Leon Botstein. This has been Classical Prelude with your host, Ralph Graves. Thanks so much for listening.

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Welcome to Classical Prelude. I'm Ralph Graves. Our featured work is the Symphony No. 6 in E-flat minor, Opus 23, by Nikolai Myaskovsky. We'll be hearing the Academic Symphony Orchestra of Moscow State Philharmonic and the State Academic Russian Chorus, conducted by Kirill Kondrashin.

Symphony No. 6 in E-flat minor, Opus 23, by Nikolai Myaskovsky. That was the Academic Symphony Orchestra of Moscow State Philharmonic and the State Academic Russian Chorus, conducted by Kirill Kondrashin. This has been Classical Prelude with your host, Ralph Graves. Thanks so much for listening.

0: You're listening to WTJU Charlottesville. It's time for local news. A new analysis shows costly upgrades to infrastructure are delaying much-needed energy from getting to Virginia's electric grid. WHRO's Catherine Hafner has more.
1: The regional grid operator called PJM assigns network upgrades to developers or utilities trying to connect power projects. Then those builders have to pay for things like transmission lines and substations. More than 80 power plants have dropped out of the process since 2018, mostly solar and battery storage projects. They would have been able to power more than a million homes. Here's Claire Langree with the nonprofit Natural Resources Defense Council, which did the analysis.
2: It would be like if we had a brand new high-speed train that's constructed and ready to go, and then we find out that the rails underneath can't support it because they're cracked and outdated.
1: The problem is especially stark given Virginia's surging energy demand. But Langree says solutions are out there, such as new technologies that could make the electric grid more efficient and better long-term planning.
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Good morning, and welcome to Classical Sunrise on WTJU, your arts companion for our community. My name is Ken Nail. I'll be your host until 9 a.m., playing classical music to help you start your day. So pour your coffee or tea, sit back, and enjoy Classical Sunrise here on WTJU.

And before we begin our music, let's take a look outside at the weather. It's cloudy right now with a little scattered rain. We can expect that to continue this morning. The rain will end for the afternoon, and we'll have a high of about 75 with a fair bit of wind. Looking ahead, it'll be cool with sun and clouds on Thursday, but warming up nicely with mostly fair conditions for the weekend. The baritone, B-A-R-Y-T-O-N, is an unusual 18th century bowed string instrument. Now, it's about the size of a cello and has 6 to 7 gut strings and then 9 or more wire sympathetic strings behind the neck that you can pluck. Well, why do I tell you this? Well, famously, it was favored by Prince Nicholas Esterhazy, Joseph Haydn's longtime patron, which explains why Haydn composed over 175 works for the baritone. Well, we'll just listen to one this morning. The baritone trio in G major. It will be performed by the Valencia Baritone Project. Music from Joseph Haydn for your classical sunrise.

Music for baritone from Joseph Haydn. Now, our performers of the baritone trio in G major were the Valencia Baritone Project, who perform on period instruments, including authentic baritones from the Esterhazy collection. So, a period performance to start your day. And thanks for starting your day right with WTJU. Every weekday morning from 7 to 9, Classical Sunrise eases you through your busy morning with friendly, knowledgeable hosts and special features you won't find anywhere else. On Classical Sunrise Thursday, Leesmith explores the many worlds of classical music, presenting old favorites, new discoveries, and helping you start the day on a high note. In the 8 o'clock hour, we present Ralph Graves with Composer Cameo, sharing the very human stories of the great and near great. More classical music is coming your way on Classical Sunrise this hour, featuring Felix Mendelssohn's Italian Symphony, so don't miss that. 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

0: Music for Two Pianos. That was Hymn to a Great City. Our performers were Rinus Zirins and Rafi Karajanyan. And that was composed by contemporary Estonian composer Avro Pard, now 90 years old, still going strong. 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
0: Coming up in the 8 o'clock hour, we have music arranged by Leopold Stokowski, music about Eskimos, an outer space adventure, and more. I'm Ken Nail. Thanks for joining us for Classical Sunrise on WTJU, your arts companion for our community. The time is 7:22. Felix Mendelssohn's Symphony No. 4 was inspired by his 1830 to 1831 tour of Italy and premiered in Berlin in March 1833 to great success. However, Mendelssohn was famously picky and did several revisions and never published the work in his lifetime. It wasn't published until 1851. Performing Felix Mendelssohn's Symphony No. 4 in A major, his Opus 90, the Italian Symphony, is the London Symphony Orchestra, led in this performance by Claudio Abbado. Music of Felix Mendelssohn.

0: Music by Felix Mendelssohn for your classical sunrise. The Italian Symphony, the Symphony No. 4 in A major, performed by the London Symphony Orchestra, led by Claudio Abbado.
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0: And welcome to the 8 o'clock hour of Classical Sunrise on Charlottesville Classical WTJU 91.1. We concluded the 7 o'clock hour with Variations on a Gagliarda by John Dowland. It was composed by Samuel Scheidt and performed by Violeta Kajikian at the piano from her album Wings of Renaissance. Oh, we're looking outside at the weather. It's 63 with some light rain outside our studio windows. The rain will end for the afternoon and we'll have a high of about 75 with a fair bit of wind today. Looking ahead, it'll be cool with sun and clouds on Thursday, but warming up nicely with mostly fair conditions for the weekend. Coming up this hour, we have some film music, two concertos, and much, much more, all coming this hour on Classical Sunrise. My name's Ken Nail. Thanks for spending your morning with us. Whether you're listening over the air or streaming online all around the world, your support means the world to us.
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0: Well, most who are familiar with conductor Leopold Stokowski know him for his role in Walt Disney's Fantasia. But one of his real legacies of his career were his many transcriptions of the music of Bach and others for performances by orchestras. Now, here's one of my favorites, the Fadu a Seville from the piano collection Iberia by Isaac Albinez, arranged for orchestra and performed by the Cincinnati Pops Orchestra, led by Eric Kunzel.

0: The Cello Concerto No. 2 in D Major of Leonardo Leo. That was performed by Anner Bylsma on the cello with the Toffel Music Baroque Orchestra. And once again, composed by Leonardo Leo, or as his friends knew him, Leonardo Ortensio Salvatore de Leo. Offstage On Air is a weekly show highlighting Central Virginia's vibrant classical music community. 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
0: American 20th century composer Amy Beach composed this three-piece piano set entitled Eskimos in 1907. Well, why write about Eskimos? Well, this was the golden age of polar exploration with Matthew Perry reaching the North Pole in 1908 and Roald Amundsen reaching the South Pole in 1911. Performing Mrs. Beach's piano portrait is Jeanne Dubé.

0: Eskimos, music by Amy Beach, performed by Jen Dubé.
1: I'm Shari Barbour. Jerome Kern was trained in America and Europe as a classical pianist and composer, but found Broadway and popular music to be his calling. He developed the first truly American theater music. His innovative use of syncopation, jazz progressions, infectious dance rhythms, and beautiful melodies brought a new sound to the stage. Inspired by Gilbert and Sullivan and French comic opera, Kern wove song and story into his musical comedy. In sharp contrast to what was trending at the time, his use of natural acting, believable characters, and humorous situations in a down-to-earth American style created the model for future musical comedies. For over 40 years, Kern created dozens of Broadway musicals and Hollywood film scores. This prolific songwriter collaborated with many famous lyricists to create some of the most beloved and enduring songs known to the great American songbook. With Oscar Hammerstein II, he pioneered American operetta with Showboat. The blending of mature subject matter with popular music set a new standard for Broadway shows. Kern created the prototype of the modern ballad, elevated American popular music as an art form, and was one of the greatest songwriters in American history. His music fit easily into opera and jazz, influenced the young George Gershwin and Richard Rodgers, and shaped the direction of American pop until the arrival of rock and roll. Dozens of Kern's musicals and musical films were hits and won two Academy Awards. In 1915, he was scheduled to sail aboard the RMS Lusitania, but luckily missed the boat because he overslept. He was one of the founding members of ASCAP and posthumously inducted into the Songwriters Hall of Fame. Jerome Kern, the granddaddy of American musical theater. I'm Shari Barbour with All Those Notes. All Those Notes is a member of the Virginia Audio Collective. 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
0: Music now from Wolfgang Amadeus Mozart to continue your classical sunrise. Here's Felix Kleiser performing on horn with the Kammerata Salzburg. This is the Horn Concerto No. 1 in D major, catalog listing K412. Music of Mozart for your classical sunrise.

Music of Mozart for your classical sunrise. That was his Horn Concerto No. 1 in D major, K412. And of course, like all those Mozart horn concertos, it ends with just this lively, beautiful little rondos. Our performer was Felix Kleiser on the French horn, and he was supported by the Camerata Salzburg. Well, coming up at 9 o'clock, you have a choice on WTJU and WTJU.net. It's Jazz Mania, presenting a diverse blend of modern and classic jazz, as well as other forms of creative improvised music, a veritable smorgasbord of jazz. And on CharlottesvilleClassical.org, it's Analog Masters with Tom Goodell. Hear the greatest recordings of the past restored to pristine clarity and sonic splendor. Familiar artists like Arturo Toscanini and Joshua Heifetz are featured alongside nearly forgotten women and people of color, all of whom made indelible contributions to the world of classical music. Well, speaking of indelible contributions to music, if you're a Star Wars fan, and you know who isn't really, you just missed May 4th. May the 4th be with you. And unfortunately, I didn't have a show that day, but I still have to give a nod to that. Here's music from the Star Wars trilogy, from The Empire Strikes Back. Here's John Williams conducting the Skywalker Symphony and performing the Asteroid Field.

Music from Star Wars, May the 4th be with you. That was the Asteroid Field from The Empire Strikes Back. The Skywalker Symphony was led by the composer, John Williams. Thanks for joining me this morning for Classical Sunrise. Classical Sunrise is on every weekday morning from 7 to 9, and you can check out our full range of classical and other programming at WTJU.net or the WTJU app. My name is Ken Nail. Have a great day.

In the hidebound world of classical music, opportunities for black conductors are few and far between. As recently as 2004, black Canadian conductor Kwame Ryan lamented, "You can be a star athlete, you can be a pop star, but the possibility for black children to become conductors is not encouraged either by the schools or the media," unquote. And those who do make it to the podium rarely obtain recording contracts. In this hour, we'll meet three men who succeeded despite institutional racism and a myriad of other obstacles: Calvin Simmons, Henry Lewis, and Paul Freeman. I'm Tom Goodell, welcoming you to our weekly series devoted to the greatest recordings of the pre-digital past, Analog Masters.

In 1982, Calvin Simmons was a rising star in the classical music arena. A former student of Max Rudolph at Curtis, he'd already served as assistant conductor with both the San Francisco Opera and the Los Angeles Philharmonic. His Met debut came in 1978. He went on to success at Glyndebourne, as well as a collaboration with legendary British director Jonathan Miller at the Opera Theater of St. Louis. He was preparing Mozart's Magic Flute with the New York City Opera when tragedy struck, and his life was cut short by a canoeing accident at the tender age of 32. Maestro Simmons left behind only one commercial recording, but it's a doozy. He chose neglected scores by three American composers, John Powell, Henry F. Gilbert, and John Alden Carpenter. Crazy Cat was already a popular comic strip in 1921 when Carpenter transformed it into a jazzy little ballet. Here it is with Calvin Simmons leading the Los Angeles Philharmonic.

Crazy Cat, a jazz pantomime by John Alden Carpenter. Calvin Simmons led the Los Angeles Philharmonic from a 1977 recording on the New World label. I'm Tom Goodell. You're hearing Analog Masters and a program devoted to three black conductors, with mesmerizing performances by Henry Lewis and Paul Freeman still to come. As far as I know, that disc by Calvin Simmons has never been out of print. Henry Lewis's far more substantial recorded legacy has not fared nearly as well. He was the first African-American to play in a major symphony orchestra. He joined the double bass section of the Los Angeles Philharmonic at age 16 in 1948. He was the first to serve as music director of a major American orchestra, the New Jersey Symphony, in 1968. And he made records for London, RCA, EMI, and Columbia Masterworks. But other than a smattering of operatic highlights, most with his wife Marilyn Horn as the soloist, all his discs have disappeared from the catalog. In the wake of the overwhelming success of Stanley Kubrick's film 2001: A Space Odyssey, record companies rushed to produce new recordings of Richard Strauss's Also sprach Zarathustra. Henry Lewis entered the fray in 1970. His London Phase 4 LP for once makes the bulk of this score seem just as compelling as the familiar Sunrise, which was used so memorably in that enigmatic film.

Also sprach Zarathustra by Richard Strauss. Henry Lewis directed the Royal Philharmonic from a London LP. I'm Tom Goodell, and today on Analog Masters, you're hearing a tribute to three significant black maestros. I was never proficient enough on my instrument to play in an orchestra, but many of my best high school friends were, and they had the opportunity to play in the Detroit Youth Symphony under Paul Freeman. At that time, the mid-1970s, Freeman was engaged in creating the Black Composers series for Columbia Records. We have time for only one brief excerpt, Nostalgia, from the African Suite by Fela Sawanda, with the strings of the London Symphony.

From Fela Sawanda's African Suite, you heard Nostalgia with Paul Freeman and the London Symphony. I'm Tom Goodell, hoping you've enjoyed this hour of rare historic recordings by black conductors, and inviting you to join me for another journey again next week on Analog Masters.

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1: 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This show is A New Sound, which is part of Charlottesville Classical here on WTJU, the radio voice of the University of Virginia, and your arts companion for our community. My name is Brian Samalchik, and thanks so much for joining me on this lovely Sunday afternoon here in early May in Central Virginia. And as always, each week on A New Sound, we present music from the 20th, 21st centuries of classical and classical-adjacent music, music mostly written by living composers, living in and reacting to the same world that you and I are in right now. We got a great show for you this afternoon. It's nice to be back after the incredible rock marathon last week. And I thought I'd share just kind of a grab bag of 2026 classical music releases. So all new music released this year. We're going to span really music across the globe, influenced by and communication with all kinds of musical traditions. We'll hear music by Icelandic composer Johan Johansson. Alarm Will Sound will make an appearance. We'll hear composer Osvaldo Golijov. We'll hear some of their American composers like Darian Donovan Thomas. And we'll start things off with a set of music from a brand new album that just was released on March 20th by American composer Michael Harrison. And Michael Harrison, a wonderful composer based in New York City for many years, former disciple and student of Lamont Young, the famous minimalist composer. And he just passed away, Michael Harrison, last week at age 67, complications, I think, from pancreatic cancer. And I was planning to play this work before he passed, but it seems even more appropriate now. So he kicked off this massive project, an 8-album series called The Raga Cycle, each album corresponding to a different 3-hour segment of the day or the night following the Indian Raga time cycle. And the first one is called Evening Light, 3 hours centered around evening, exploring the ragas Yaman and Bhupali. It's a really luminous, beautiful album. He collaborates with musicians from across the world, including the vocalist Ina Philip, who's will be the vocalist here. Amazing, incredible voice. Elliot Cole, another composer we played on New Sound many times, sings as well and adds synthesizer to the album. Benoit Roland plays the bass. And there are a couple of tabla players, Mir Nakibul Islam. And on one of the tracks, we'll also hear, another tabla player, Sean Matavetsky. We'll listen to a couple tracks, not the entire album. It's a really gorgeous album. But for the sake of time, we'll cut a couple this afternoon and we'll kick things off with a nice selection. I don't think there's too much else to say except the core of the album is Michael Harrison himself playing just intonation piano tuned in exquisitely perfect tuning intervals, so they vibrate in perfect whole number ratios. And I believe that he recorded the piano parts for the entire cycle, the next 7 albums as well, even though he knew he was not going to be here on Earth for those releases. But we'll look forward to them in the years to come. All right, we'll start with the lead track from Evening Light. It's called The Water Yala Raga Yaman. Then we'll hear the second track, I think maybe my personal favorite, Angelum Tree. Then we'll hear Tarana Counterpoint Raga Yaman Kalyan. Then we'll hear Desankraj. And we'll finally close with Amahadev, Raga Bhupali. And on the fourth track, Desankraj, two cellists also joined this group of musicians, Gabriel Cabezas, great new music cellist, and Adrian Filion. This is music by composer Michael Harrison from his new album, Evening Light, here on WTJU.

0: We just heard five tracks from composer Michael Harrison's new album, Evening Light, Raga Cycle Number 1, the first of eight planned albums, charting the course of a day in three-hour segments, starting with the evening there. Michael Harrison, noted composer in Just Intonation, recently passed away, but recorded the piano parts for the entire eight-album cycle. And we heard five tracks, as I said, Water, Yala, Angelum Tree, Tirana Counterpoint, Desencrage, and Mahadev. He was playing piano and also singing. He was joined by the singer Ina Philip. Elliot Cole played synthesizer and sung as well. Benoit Roland played synthesizer bass. And on the tabla, Mir Nakabul Islam. And on the third track, he was joined by Sean Matavetsky. We also heard the cellist Gabriel Cabezas and Adrian Filion.
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0: And WTJU is also supported by the Virginia Consort, who present A Little May Music Saturday, May 9th at 7:30 p.m. at St. Paul Memorial Church, featuring the music of Cortell, Lauridsen, DiLasso, and the choral masterpiece Rejoice in the Lamb by Benjamin Britten, under the direction of Deke Polifka. Ticket information is at virginiaconsort.org. And one additional reminder, stay tuned this evening at 6 o'clock p.m. for Heifetz On Air here on WTJU, presenting captivating performances by Heifetz International Music Institute students, alums, and faculty, recorded on stage in Stanton and here in WTJU's Charlottesville studios. For just joining us, you're listening to A New Sound here on WTJU. We've got a variety of brand new music all released this year in 2026, and we're going to move from music by Michael Harrison to a track from saxophone quartet Noise, spelled N-O-I-S, no E, and their brand new album, which came out on April 10th on New Amsterdam Records. We'll hear the opener, which is called Sun Thrower, composed by Darian Donovan Thomas.

0: That was the saxophone quartet Noise, performing music by Darian Donovan Thomas, a track called Sun Thrower. That's on Noise's brand new album, What Is Noise, which came out on New Amsterdam Records on April 10th. A really fun piece, a mixture of kind of that ambient sound world, that prominent saxophone solo, and that kind of electronic dance section there towards the end, an open score piece the group got to kind of work on with the composer and come up with that recording of Sun Thrower. We'll be right back after a few brief words.
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0: All right, we'll close the first hour of A New Sound this afternoon with one final work. It's a piece from a forthcoming album out May 31st by the new music acoustic kind of supergroup, The Hands Free. They call themselves a new acoustic band, and it's four composers and performers well-known in the new music community. Probably most famously, Caroline Shaw plays violin in this group. She's the Pulitzer Prize-winning composer and vocalist. She's joined by James Moore, guitar, who's a founding member of the electric guitar quartet Dither and a collaborator of John Zorn's. The accordionist Nathan Kosai, who we've performed played many times on A New Sound, and Eleanor Oppenheim on bass. They have a new album coming out called The Upturned Cup, and it features, just like their first album, tracks that they all co-wrote together, improvised together, and recorded in the studio, co-composing them. And we'll listen to the title track from The Upturned Cup, again coming out a little bit later in May, performed by and written by The Hands Free. Here on WTJU.

0: Music by the group The Hands Free from their forthcoming album Upturned Cup. That was the title track. The Hands Free is Caroline Shaw, Nathan Kosai, James Moore, and Eleanor Oppenheim.
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0: And if you're just tuning in, you're listening to A New Sound here on WTJU, where each Sunday afternoon we spend a couple of hours exploring brand new classical and classical adjacent music. 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The time is 2 o'clock, and thanks to all you for joining me this afternoon for this edition of New Sound. My name is Brian Simalchik. As always, it's a joy and a pleasure and a privilege to bring you this music, share it with you all. So much incredible music being written and performed right now out in the world, the same world that we are all living in right now. And there's not really a theme to this show. Often I have a kind of a theme for New Sound. Today is just kind of a grab bag, but all the music has been released in this calendar year. And I think all the music on this show interacts or crosses other genres or other musical traditions besides classical. And I think these musics do it in really authentic and deep ways, whether it be folk music, ambient music, or electronic dance music, or in the Michael Harrison we heard to open the program, Indian Raga. And we'll continue that this hour. We have a couple of really lovely tracks, some brand new music for piano by the late Icelandic composer Johan Johansson, and music by Osvaldo Golijov and others. So let's kick things off with some music by Johan Johansson. Noted as a film composer, also as a concert music composer, passed away prematurely a few years ago. And the pianist Alice Sarah Ott has just put out on Deutsche Grammophon an album of piano transcriptions of a lot of his most famous pieces, some of his film scores and some of his concert music. So we'll kind of bookend this hour of the show with a couple of those pieces by Johan Johansson. We'll start things off right now with a lovely little track to open this hour, Joie and Karen, from this Johan Johansson Piano Works album.